A little time to think things over. I better read between the lines.

0: What has happened and the way the Prime Minister, in my view, has conducted Israel's both national security, not just this war, its national security overall, has led Israel into a dead end and has put the alliance at a tipping point. So my view is no U.S. taxpayer support. You purchase what you want from the United States, but you have the same laws and requirements of a trusted ally. David Ben-Gurion said that he wanted Israel to be a nation among nations. Today, Israel is a pariah. Israel's lost the United States, it's lost Europe, and you picked up Somaliland. As my mother would say, such a deal. You've lost your economic market, you've lost your political patron, and you picked up Somaliland. I happen to also believe in what the late Prime Minister Rabin said, who I had the honor of working with as President Clinton's senior advisor, that you fight terrorism as if there's no peace, and you make peace as if there's no terror. And over the years, Israel has lost the letter D in its language called diplomacy. And you have not converted military opportunities or successes into strategic advantages for Israel. And that has now cost Israel on the security front.
1: You're saying it's not a problem with the Democratic Party, it's a problem with America. Is it reversible?
0: Well, yes. Mm-hmm. Do I think you flip a switch? You didn't get here overnight.
1: Yeah.
0: This light's been dimming over a period of time and then darkened.
1: Yeah.
0: Do I think you can? Of course I do. Mm-hmm. And I don't, let me say this. One is I wouldn't be here if I didn't think it was. And two, I don't believe in a river to the sea. Mm-hmm. I think that's a fantasy chanted by fanatics that will never happen. I don't believe in a greater Israel. Mm-hmm. That is a fantasy chanted by fanatics, in which is being pursued by many elements of this administration and this government here in Israel. I do believe in the alliance. I do believe in a secure, strong Israel that is safe and confident enough to make peace.
1: You know, I want to ask about Netanyahu, a man that you've had, let's say, a complicated relationship with over the years.
0: That would be one adjective.
1: Lots of ups and downs without the ups part. I mean, you put a lot of the blame on him, U.S.-Israel policy, perhaps the rise in anti-Semitism as well, the war with Iran. I mean, I wonder whether, have you considered that if he leaves office, once he leaves office, a lot of this would not really change. When you have the mayor of New York, you know, talking the way he does about Israel's, he doesn't think Israel has a right to exist as a Jewish state, this doesn't disappear when Netanyahu disappears.
0: In the great Jewish tradition, yes and no. We do have a difference because I disagreed in 2009, 18 years ago or 17 years ago. I didn't just disagree, I said it to him out of respect. That what you will do with your housing plan will lead to two places, endless conflict and the isolation of Israel. If there was a prediction that I wanted to be wrong on, that I would have taken the under rather than the over on a bet, that was the prediction. Now, I said it to his face. Now, the end result, because he didn't want to hear it, he called me a self-loathing Jew. A lot of the American Jews often say that Israel has a PR problem, which is true. But in this analysis and also the prescription I offer, it has a content problem. Yes, in American politics, and it looks like in Israel politics, and around in Europe, the messenger is also a problem. But the message, can you imagine the profile of Israel around the world if all of a sudden you're working on a security agreement, I didn't say peace, security agreement with Syria? Working with the Lebanese government, not being forced to do it, but working with, because in my view, as a student, you have, for the first time, an opportunity on the north, both with the Syrian government that's not Assad, and with the Lebanese government. And if you don't even get an agreement, get caught trying. Netanyahu has avoided the going beyond the military. Right now, one of your dilemmas as a country, just an observer, is that you're a pariah. You have a mayor of New York City who is not a friend of Israel, who's more popular among American Jews, American Jews, than the prime minister. How do you bust out of this strategic isolation? In 22 years, which is a blink of an eye in public policy, Israel will be 100. So you, close your

0: Will it be the Israel that has more Nobel Award winners? A country that is in where the world is in awe of its technological prowess? A country that has taken a desert and had it blown? Or will it be a country that's only known having mastered the F-35? Mm-hmm. And I don't think for 22 more years the status quo is a sustainable path.
1: We're talking a lot about where Israel is getting it wrong. I do want to talk a little bit about
0: where America's getting it wrong.
1: We can spend another hour about that. Yeah. But I do want to specifically
0: I'm more than willing to do that too.
1: about the Democratic Party. When you look at, first of all, your views, are you the most acceptable thing, pro-Israel acceptable in the Democratic Party today?
0: I consider myself pro-American, mm-hmm. but there's been a change in some elements of the party, and it's a change because what's happened and how things have played out have changed.
1: You have been very vocal in your critique of Mayor Mamdani. You wrote in the Wall Street Journal that my party's future isn't Mamdani's New York. Are we Israelis, following this closely, perhaps are we Jews, are we overhyping the Mamdani effect, or are our Jewish lives in New York or in general under threat in the U.S. today?
0: I don't support the Democratic Socialists. I don't support people that believe in open borders. And I also don't support people that were celebrating on October 8th, after all 1,200 people are murdered and killed. 250 people, civilians are taken hostage. The sexual violence. I don't support celebrating that.
1: Lisa Chevalier, who was elected for Congress.
0: So I say, when you say to it, I don't think that they're the type of Democrats. I'm about winning. Mm-hmm. I don't give moral victory speeches on election night. I'm a believer in one thing. If you want progressive politics, you gotta win. And you gotta take a Republican district and make it a Democratic district. I don't believe those people represent the future. And I not only don't think they represent the future, they can't win elections in the states that count for winning the presidency. And without that, it's just after hours music. That's all it is.
1: Let's talk about winning. I mean, you have such a long list of titles. As you said, senior advisor to President Clinton, chief of staff to President Obama, congressman, mayor of Chicago, ambassador of Japan, many titles.
0: You would think that I can't keep a job.
1: I'm asking about the biggest job. Would you want to be president?
0: Well, obviously that doesn't come as a pop quiz question here, which is obviously I'm thinking about it. Mm-hmm. And I'm thinking hard about it. The one thing I know about leadership, you got to know why you're doing what you're doing and then have the toughness to get it done. Mm-hmm. If I think I have the answer to that, I'll do it. If I don't, I won't. You know, I can say this, we know each other. Mm-hmm. My Wikipedia page is fine. It's America's Wikipedia page I'm worried about. Yeah.
1: So finally, I have to ask you if a Jewish man can become president in America.
0: Yes. Mm-hmm. Look, I've been elected to Congress in Chicago, a mayor of a city where Jewish population is 2%. Mm-hmm. I believe people will evaluate me based on my character and my background, I do believe the people in America will make a decision. And I know there is anti-Semitism, I've known it my whole life. But there is also, alongside anti-Semitism, people of all faiths who see something about a person, not bigger, not more, but the character of that person.
1: Ambassador Rahm Emanuel, thank you very much for talking
0: to me.
1: בין אם אנחנו אוהבים את זה או לא, אלה הקולות באמריקה, ורם עמנואל מגיע לפה, הוא מהאנשים היותר תומכים בישראל בתוך המפלגה הדמוקרטית. אנחנו יצא להפסקה של דקה אחריה, בלעדי הקלטות לשכת נתניהו. נחשפות מיד.